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2: A blessing of safe voyage and a chance to cool off. Pinagmamalaki ng kanta ang Antipolo, named after tipolo or breadfruit. Prolific in the area. The city prides itself as the pilgrimage capital of the Philippines. Two of its more popular attractions are the historical Church of the Nuestra Señora de la Paz y Buen Viaje and its summer popular waterfalls, ang Hinulugang Taktak. The Franciscan missionaries built the church in 1578 and the Jesuits administered it in 1591. Thousands traveled to pray to Our Lady of Peace and Good Voyage, brought in from Mexico in 1626 and enshrined in the cathedral. A favorite tradition is trekking to the shrine on Good Friday Eve and May 1st. Another tradition is having new cars blessed at the church. Many believe it will ensure the safety of the car and its passengers. OFWs also pray for success abroad. Pagkatapos ng pagpapala sa misa ay ang inaabangan ng mga bata ang pagligo sa sikat na Hinulugang Taktak, described playfully in its song. It was first opened in July 1952, became a national park in September 1990, and a protected landscape in November 2000. In 2002, it had to be rehabbed because of water pollution. In February 2020, Hinulugang Taktak reopened, together with unique recreational installations for wall climbing, hanging bridges, and a spider web platform. And don't forget, before you leave, ang pasalubong. Sikat sa lugar ang suman at mangga. But you can also bring home antipolo in a jar, like coco jam, latik, kalamay, or adobong kasoy. So, no time to waste. Get into the culture, enjoy a blessing, and have some fun. Tayo na!
3: Yan ang Pinoy Kultura, because our culture is cool.
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0: Good day, I am Win Peñano bringing you today's edition of Dateline Malacanang. Here are top Malacanang stories. President Ferdinand R. Marcos Jr. on Tuesday joined literacy activities and inspected school preparedness efforts in Navotas as part of the nationwide Brigada Escuela campaign ahead of the opening of classes on June 8. During the National Capital Region kickoff of Brigada Escuela 2026 at Kapitbahayan Elementary School, the president participated in a storytelling session with grade 1 pupils reading Ang Matching at Ang Pagong, a classic Filipino tale popularized by national hero Jose Rizal. President Marcos also toured school facilities and inspected newly installed closed-circuit television cameras aimed at enhancing campus security. The president said the government remains committed to providing a safe and conducive learning environment as millions of students prepare to return to school. He also checked ongoing repair and maintenance work being carried out under Brigada Escuela, where volunteers help clean, paint, and rehabilitate school facilities before the opening of classes. President Marcos noted that many of the volunteers are beneficiaries of the Department of Labor and Employment's or DOLES Tulong Panghanap Buhay sa Ating Disadvantaged or Displaced Workers or TUPAD program. According to the president, 147 schools have already benefited from the initiative, involving more than 3,600 workers and over 26 billion pesos in assistance. An additional 181 schools are expected to receive support, benefiting nearly 4,600 workers through more than 37 million pesos in funding. The president also observed the implementation of the Tara Basa program, which enlists college students to help younger learners improve their reading skills while receiving educational assistance.
1: Ito, kinukuha natin yung mga college student na gustong tumulong at sila ay nagtuturo para pag-summer, tinuturuan nila yung mga bata para maging mas magaling, magpasa, at sila naman ay nabibigyan din ng tulong para sa kanilang pangangailangan para makapagtapos sila.
0: President Marcos likewise visited a reading nook established as part of efforts to expand access to books and learning materials through library hubs and community-based reading spaces. The president expressed optimism over the progress of the administration's literacy initiatives, citing the enthusiasm and reading abilities demonstrated by students during his visit.
1: Nakakatuwang makita na full blast tayo sa educational sector at lahat ng pangangailangan ay nagkaya at bigay ng pamahalaan ay binibigay natin.
0: Brigada Escuela 2026 carries the theme Bayanihan sa Paaralan, Nagkakaisa para sa Kaayusan at Kaalaman, and runs nationwide from June 1 to 5 in preparation for the opening of school year 2026-2027. The president said the government hopes all preparations will be completed before students return to classrooms next week.
1: Kung bansa, gagawin natin ito at sana by opening of class.
0: Third President Ferdinand R. Marcos Jr.
2: Dateline Malacañang.
0: In related news, President Ferdinand R. Marcos Jr. has directed the Department of Education, or DepEd, to ensure that public schools across the country are fully prepared for the reopening of classes on June 8. Speaking during the National Capital Region kickoff of Brigada Escuela 2026 at Kapitbahayan Elementary School, President Marcos said the Education Department already knows the requirements needed to ensure a smooth start to the school year.
1: May instruction man ako at iyakin nila na handa sila sa pagbukas ng eskwela ng klase para naman hindi na bibitin nila ang bata, tuloy-tuloy ang kanyang pag-aaral.
0: President said government efforts remain focused on improving school facilities and providing a safe and conducive environment for learning. President Marcos led the launch of Brigada Escuela 2026 alongside Education Secretary Juan Edgardo Angara under a theme, Bayanihan sa Paaralan, Nagkakaisa para sa Kaayusan at Kaalaman. The annual nationwide maintenance program runs from June 1 to 5 and mobilizes teachers, parents, local government units, private organizations, and volunteers to prepare schools for the opening of school year 2026 to 2027. During his visit, the president inspected classroom preparations and school safety facilities as part of the government's readiness efforts. To help accelerate preparations, the administration has tapped beneficiaries of the Department of Labor and Employment's Tulong Panghanap Buhay sa Ating Disadvantaged or Displaced Workers or TUPAD program. Earlier, Labor Secretary Francis Tolentino said around 240,000 TUPAD beneficiaries would be deployed to approximately 5,000 schools nationwide. The workers will assist in painting, cleaning, repairs, and maintenance activities covering more than 200,000 classrooms. The initiative is being carried out in coordination with the Department of Education and parent-teacher associations to ensure schools are ready for the return of students even as the rainy season begins.
2: Dateline, Malacañang.
0: In our news, President Ferdinand R. Marcos Jr. has proclaimed Naga City in Camarines Sur as a highly urbanized city after it met the population and income requirements under the Local Government Code of 1991. Under Proclamation No. 1267, Naga City recorded a population of more than 210,000 and an income of nearly 299 million pesos based on 1991 constant prices, qualifying it for highly urbanized city status. The proclamation makes Naga the country's 34th highly urbanized city, recognizing its growth as a major economic and governance center in the Bicol region. However, the declaration will take effect only after it is ratified through a plebiscite by the city's qualified voters as required by law. Acting Executive Secretary Ralph Recta signed the proclamation on May 26 by authority of the President.
2: Dateline, Malacañang.
0: The Marcos administration is urging the public to continue supporting the Department of Health or DOH's 4 o'clock habit campaign against dengue and other mosquito-borne diseases, especially as the rainy season begins. During a palace briefing on Tuesday, Presidential Communications Office Undersecretary and Palace Press Officer Claire Castro emphasized the importance of eliminating mosquito breeding sites to prevent the spread of dengue. She noted that the World Health Organization continues to recognize vector control as the primary strategy for preventing and controlling the disease.
3: Sa madaling salita, kapag walang lamok, walang dengue. 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
0: The 4 o'clock habit, also known as Alas 4 contra Mosquito, encourages households to practice the four-step approach of taob, taktak, tuyo, at takip, or flip, shake, dry, and cover containers that may collect stagnant water and serve as mosquito breeding grounds. Castro said the continued implementation of anti-dengue measures has helped bring down dengue cases across the country this year. According to the latest data from the Department of Health, dengue infections have declined by 57% with 48,151 cases recorded so far this year compared to more than 110,000 cases during the same period last year. Meanwhile, Castro said the government remains cautious regarding the possible approval of the Kudenga dengue vaccine developed by Takeda Pharmaceutical Company. She explained that health authorities are still reviewing data related to the vaccine's effectiveness and safety. According to Castro, available information indicates that the vaccine showed lower efficacy among children aged 4 to 5 years old compared to those 6 years old and above. She added that regulators are also evaluating reports suggesting a possible risk of severe dengue serotype 3 among vaccinated individuals who had not previously contracted the disease.
3: Ayon po sa DOH, sinusuri pa ng Food and Drug Administration ang mungkahi ng aplikante para sa bakuna. 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
0: Department of Health continues to encourage the public to maintain preventive measures and participate in community cleanup efforts to help reduce mosquito breeding sites and keep dengue cases under control.
2: Dateline, Malacañang.
0: The Department of Public Works and Highways or DPWH continues to implement flood mitigation measures nationwide as part of President Ferdinand R. Marcos Jr.'s Oplan Contra Baja program aimed at reducing the impact of heavy rains during the rainy season. At a palace briefing on Tuesday, Presidential Communications Office Undersecretary and Palace Press Officer Claire Castro said government agencies are closely coordinating to improve flood management in vulnerable communities. Quoting Public Works Secretary Vince Deason, Castro said the government is focused on ensuring that floodwaters recede more quickly than in previous years.
3: Tuloy-tuloy po ang paghahanda ng gobyerno para sa pagpasok ng tag-ulan. 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
0: 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She added that maintenance crews are also being rapidly deployed to flood-affected areas whenever needed.
3: Mabilis din nade-deploy ang DPWH ng mga maintenance crew sa mga lugar na binabaha nitong mga nakaraang araw.
0: To the palace, the government is already seeing positive results from completed drainage and improvement projects in several parts of Metro Manila. Among the areas cited were major road corridors along G. Araneta Avenue to E. Rodriguez Avenue, as well as A. Bonifacio Avenue and Taft Avenue. Castro said residents in these areas have reported noticeable improvements in drainage performance during periods of heavy rainfall.
3: Yung mga residente doon ay nagbigay na po at nagsabi ng positive feedback dahil nung nag-uulan ay mas tuloy-tuloy na ang pagbagsak ng ulan sa mga drainage na dati ay naiipon at siyang nagiging dahilan ng lagpas taong baha sa lugar.
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3: Ganun din sa A. Bonifacio Avenue at Taft Avenue, natapos na rin po ang drainage improvement projects at naibalita na rin na mabilis bumaha pero humupa ang tubig sa Taft Avenue at UN Avenue.
0: Government says flood control and drainage improvement projects will continue as part of broader efforts to strengthen disaster preparedness and reduce the impact of flooding during the rainy season.
2: Dateline, Malacañang.
0: Meanwhile, Malacañang has clarified that the proposed 240 peso fee for travelers entering and leaving the country remains under review and has not yet been approved. At a palace briefing on Tuesday, Palace Press Officer Undersecretary Claire Castro said the proposal submitted by the Bureau of Immigration is still being evaluated and no final decision has been made on its implementation.
3: Sa ngayon po ay ito'y proposal pa lamang po according to Commissioner Joel Anthony Biado. So wala pa po itong anumang desisyon, wala pa pong nararating ito. Ito ay mere proposal. So wag po muna mag-alala ang ating mga kababayan dahil mas nauna po talaga silang mag-react. Wala pa po ito.
0: The proposed fee is intended to help fund the modernization and upgrading of the country's immigration system with the goal of improving border security and enhancing services for travelers. Castro said the government recognizes the importance of a safer and more modern border control system but stressed that any policy must be carefully studied before implementation.
3: Alam naman natin po kung ano po ang layunin nito. Ang layo nito ay magkaroon ng mas ligtas at mas modernong border control system, ngunit dapat itong maisakatuparan sa paraang malinaw, makatarungan at may tiwala ang publiko. 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But still, ito po ay nasa stage pa ng pag-aaral, kaya wala pa pong stance ang Pangulo patungkol dito.
0: Ask about concerns over imposing an additional charge on travelers despite the Bureau of Immigration's existing budget, Castro reiterated that the proposal is still under review and may still undergo changes. She emphasized that the measure could be revised, postponed, or even scrapped depending on the outcome of the evaluation.
3: Kaya nga wag natin munang pangunahan, inaaral pa po. Kaya nga po, proposal pa lang. So pwedeng barilin, pwedeng hindi ipatupad, pwedeng hindi matuloy. So kaya wag muna tayo maalarma dahil wala pa po talaga to. It's just a proposal.
0: The Bureau of Immigration also issued a clarification on Tuesday saying the proposed fee linked to its border system modernization project remains under study and has not yet received final approval. For now, Malacañang is assuring the public that no additional travel fee has been authorized and that discussions on the proposal are still ongoing.
2: Dateline, Malacañang.
0: Malacañang says the ongoing turmoil inside the Senate is starting to affect not only the passage of key legislation but also investor confidence and the broader economy. Palace Press Officer Claire Castro made the statement following disruptions in Senate proceedings after the arrest of Senator Jingoy Estrada on plunder and graft charges linked to alleged irregularities in flood control projects.

0: in the person of Senator Win Gatchalian.
1: Apo.
0: Actually, the matter would be so much the simpler kung out of delicadeza, itong si Cayetano
1: magre-resign.
0: Would simply yield his seat. Pero nakakaya eh, kapit to ko siya eh.
1: Mm-mm.
0: Pero they're waiting for 13 senators so that they can oust him formally and elect a Senate president who will be more than a Senate president pro tempore. Pero the important thing is that my quorum sila kanina, they were able to hold a session and they were able to declare an adjournment sine die.
1: Mm-hmm. Ayun. So, ibig sabihin, ang kapangyarihan mo ngayon ng Senado ay nasa kamay ni Senator Sherwin Gatchalian bilang Senate President pro tempore and acting as the Senate President.
0: That's correct. That's correct. And the 12 who are on his side.
1: Mm-hmm.
0: So, they are the ones in control of the Senate now. Kaya nga, the chairmanships of the different committees are also declared vacant.
1: I see. And paano po mangyayari ngayon, Father? Kasi kung itong 12 na to, ito ang bubuo ng majority, hindi ho ba?
0: Yes.
1: And kung sa komposisyon, merong Senate President, may Senate President pro tempore, may majority leader, sinong uupo as the minority leader?
0: Well, whoever is the leader of the other side, the former majority, perhaps Cayetano will be the minority leader at the moment the 13 are present.
1: I see. So, talagang tama yung sinabi nyo. Delikadesa na lang talaga ang magdidikta para sabi nga maayos ito. Pero
0: all they have to do is wait for the 13 and unseat Cayetano make Sherwin the president of the Senate.
1: Ayan. Pero ito isa pa sa mga naging katanungan, Father. Dahil adjournment sinidya ngayon, babalik sila sa araw ng SONA ni Pangulong Marcos. 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
0: I would presume that Senator Win Gatchalian will be the one because very simply put, you cannot be a Senate President if the majority is not on your side.
1: Yun. Ganun kasimple.
0: Yes.
1: Pero first time ba nangyari sa atin yan, Father, na isang sitting Senate President tapos ang komposisyon ng ano niya ng kanyang mga sabi nga ng kanyang mga opisyal ng Senado ay hindi niya kaalyado.
0: Actually that's not a feasible thing because kaya nga the moment there is a new majority nagpapalit kaagad ang liderato ng Senado.
1: Yes.
0: The Senate presidency is not a permanent position.
1: Mm-mm.
0: It's a moving position. So it moves according to the majority that is in the Senate.
1: Mm-mm. So kailangan ngayon ng majority na ito, meron pa silang isa na mahila from the minority para mabuo yung 13.
0: Yes, that's true.
1: Ayan. 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
0: Well, let's make some things clear. No? 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Now, is that a quorum? Yes, that is a quorum. Kasi a quorum is defined as the majority of the members of the Senate. And while it is true that 24 sila, hindi mo pwedeng ibilang si Bato because Bato, ayon sa Supreme Court natin,

0: 13 minutes makalipas ang alas 5 ng hapon. 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Just Light, sangan po ni Mr. John Mugol para sa post-game. Dito lamang sa Sports Radio 918. 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
7: 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And some of it's dangerous.
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0: minutes makalipas ang alas 5 ng hapon sa ating pagpapatuloy ng programang Post Game. 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Then the Nationals will take on itong Burmese on Tuesday night. The week-long tournament will be part of the Philippines' preparation para sa ASEAN Hyundai Cup, the current top flight competition amongst national men's soccer team sa ASEAN Football Federation. 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
12: First, we're going to Coach Kim Balindon ng Carabao Region Champion for paparoon ko man sa 2026 Girls Secondary Football Award. 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
13: Wala ka patay for since ang Caraga is parang wala sa mapa ng football. So ito first time. Sigad na nagtitya sa amin ito para makuha ang gintong medalya based on our practice from in terms of
12: Coach, inulan pa yung inyong game. 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
12: Thank you so much po, Coach. Congratulations again.
0: Yan, si Coach Kim Balintona, no? Very special sa kanila dahil sila yung first gold for the pitch. Dahil first gold medal match yung ginanap during that time for the football. And syempre, as kumbaga hometown heroes, nadepensa nila yung kanilang hometown pitch, yung home turf nila with their victory. 2-0 yung kanilang naging score contra Northern Mindanao to reach that gold medal. Samantala, ball games pa rin. 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Alas 7:30 ang tip-off. It will be a rematch of the previous Commissioner's Cup title round in wherein Talk and Text was able to outclass itong Gin Kings in 7 games to clinch the title sa pangunguna ng kanilang import na si Ronde Hollis Jefferson. The Tropang 5G at present will be led by their import Chris McCullough, who stepped in para sa injured na si Ball Ball and assisted by their local stars na sina Jason Castro, RR Pugoy, Jordan Heading at Calvin Octana. Ang Gin Kings for their part will be looking to end itong 3

0: acquiring itong gwardiya mula sa Terra Firma na si Jerick Ahanmisi at si Paolo Hernandez. In exchange, binigay ng Beermen itong si Nawami Chongson, Chris, and their 52nd round draft pick sa Jeep or dito sa Terra Firma Jeepney. The league announced the trade approval on its website. Chongson will return to Terra Firma after 4 conferences and winning 2 championships with San Miguel. San Miguel failed na makarating sa semifinals ng Commissioner's Cup with a quarterfinal loss kontra Rain or Shine, samantalang ang Terra Firma faced early elimination. Samantala, sa volleyball naman, the best athletes out of the collegiate leagues will try to fulfill yung kanilang dreams na makapaglaro sa Premier Volleyball League as magsisimula na ang draft, getting exciting at the Novotel Manila Araneta City ngayong hapon. From 42 applicants, the draft class is trimmed to 38 aspirants kasama sina dahil sina Alyssa Solomon, Ninia Etang, Nat Estrellier and Laramie Silva opted out para mag-focus sa Alas Pilipinas. With Solomon and Etang's withdrawal, a new name will be called to become the top pick. Expected first rounders are two-time UAAP best setter Camila Lamina of National University, ang two-time UAAP best libero na si Bernadette Pepito at of the University of Santo Tomas, as well as her teammates Jonah Perdido and Zaiza Gula. Adamson University's Barbie Hamili, University of the East Kai Sepada are also projected to land in the first round after impressing sa kanilang ginanap na draft combine. Far Eastern University's Teen Obaldo, who is also a strong first rounder, will not attend the proceedings as she remains with Dallas Women Pool preparing para sa 2026 AVC Women's Cup sa Candon City. And at the same time, praying for their names to be called is a bunch of NCAA talents including sina Jonah Dolorito ng Lyceum, San Sebastian Scott Santos, Laika de la Peña ng Polytechnic University of the Philippines, and Angel Galinato ng University of San Carlos, shooting for the stars despite competing against UAAP and NCAA standouts. 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Galleries Towers holds the number 1 overall pick followed by Capital One, Chocomucho, and Zeus Copy. The remainder of the first round order consists of NX Led, Akari, FarmFresh, PLDT, and Crimline. Teams that choose to pass on their selection will forfeit all of their remaining picks in the draft. Speaking of Pepito, nabanggit nakapanayan po natin no, yung dalawa sa mga prospective athletes na syempre magiging future din na muka ng Philippine volleyball. 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And nagkaroon tayo ng hot interview with them as part of the NCR Metro Stars volleyball team. Pakinggan natin to.
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2: For me po, sobrang saya po. 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
4: 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Kung bakit

0: all members of the Senate be in the majority, and the new minority now, they are all members of the Blue Ribbon Committee. Para wala pong masabi na ikaw nga may hokus-pokus. Now, pertaining to those invited resource persons, hindi po ako sangayon because we have to review these people. May sasabihin po ba talaga? Mayroon po bang i-disclose? We have to review this. Number two, the proper way to invite resource persons, you do not give it out to the media. You give it to the members first. Ang nangyari po kanina, yung lista na sinasabi nila invited sa Blue Ribbon, hindi po dumaan sa tamang process. It should have been given first to the members para kung may dadagdag, may papabawas doon, sabihin hindi, wala ito. The members should have been consulted. Kaya, you have to give me time until Monday next week kung sino po at yung oras po at exactly 9 a.m. on Monday, there will be a Blue Ribbon Committee hearing.
1: I'm issuing a memo to the Secretariat and to the Office of the Sergeant of Arms to keep the Senate open tomorrow. We will have the Blue Ribbon Committee. As Senate President, nasa authority ko po ang premises ng Senado.
2: Mula Senado, para sa Bagong Pilipinas, Ninfa Asuncion, Radyo Pilipinas, Radyo Publiko.
3: 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And for the meantime, we will be having a short break at mamaya po, no, ibabahagi rin natin ang oras para sa Aisha Adhan. Oras yan dito sa Metro Manila. Magbabalik po ang Salam Radio. 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
4: Magandang araw, si Ding Dong Dantes po ito. 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Remember, SMS para hindi maging hassle ang paglikas. 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

0: Good day, I am Win Peñano bringing you today's edition of Dateline Malacañang. Here are top Malacañang stories. President Ferdinand R. Marcos Jr. on Tuesday joined literacy activities and inspected school preparedness efforts in Navotas as part of the nationwide Brigada Escuela campaign ahead of the opening of classes on June 8. During the National Capital Region kickoff of Brigada Escuela 2026 at Kapitbahayan Elementary School, the president participated in a storytelling session with grade 1 pupils reading Ang Matching at Ang Pagong, a classic Filipino tale popularized by national hero Jose Rizal. President Marcos also toured school facilities and inspected newly installed closed-circuit television cameras aimed at enhancing campus security. The president said the government remains committed to providing a safe and conducive learning environment as millions of students prepare to return to school. He also checked ongoing repair and maintenance work being carried out under Brigada Escuela, where volunteers help clean, paint, and rehabilitate school facilities before the opening of classes. President Marcos noted that many of the volunteers are beneficiaries of the Department of Labor and Employment or DOLES Tulong Panghanap Buhay sa Ating Disadvantaged or Displaced Workers or TUPAD program. According to the president, 147 schools have already benefited from the initiative, involving more than 3,600 workers and over 26 billion pesos in assistance. An additional 181 schools are expected to receive support, benefiting nearly 4,600 workers through more than 37 million pesos in funding. The president also observed the implementation of the Tara Basa program, which enlists college students to help younger learners improve their reading skills while receiving educational assistance.
1: Ito, kinukuha natin yung mga college student na gustong tumulong at sila ay nagtuturo para pag-summer, tinuturuan nila yung mga bata para maging mas magaling, magpasa. At sila naman ay nabibigyan din ng tulong para sa kanilang pangangailangan para makapagtapos sila.
0: President Marcos likewise visited a reading nook established as part of efforts to expand access to books and learning materials through library hubs and community-based reading spaces. The president expressed optimism over the progress of the administration's literacy initiatives, citing the enthusiasm and reading abilities demonstrated by students during his visit.
1: Nakakatuwang makita na full blast tayo sa educational sector at lahat ng pangangailangan ay nagkaya at bigay ng pamahalaan ay binibigay natin.
0: Brigada Escuela 2026 carries the theme Bayanihan sa Paaralan, Nagkakaisa para sa Kaayusan at Kaalaman, and runs nationwide from June 1 to 5 in preparation for the opening of school year 2026 to 2027. The president said the government hopes all preparations will be completed before students return to classrooms next week.
1: Kung bansa, gagawin natin ito at sa sana by the opening of class, tapos na tayo lahat.
0: You just heard President Ferdinand R. Marcos Jr.
2: Dateline Malacañang.
0: In related news, President Ferdinand R. Marcos Jr. has directed the Department of Education, or DepEd, to ensure that public schools across the country are fully prepared for the reopening of classes on June 8. Speaking during the National Capital Region kickoff of Brigada Escuela 2026 at Kapitbahayan Elementary School, President Marcos said the Education Department already knows the requirements needed to ensure a smooth start to the school year.
1: May instruction man ako at iyakin nila na handa sila sa pagbukas ng eskwela ng klase para naman hindi nabibitin nila ang bata, tuloy-tuloy ang kanyang pag-aaral.
0: The president said government efforts remain focused on improving school facilities and providing a safe and conducive environment for learning. President Marcos led the launch of Brigada Escuela 2026 alongside Education Secretary Juan Edgardo Angara under a theme, Bayanihan sa Paaralan, Nagkakaisa para sa Kaayusan at Kaalaman. The annual nationwide maintenance program runs from June 1 to 5 and mobilizes teachers, parents, local government units, private organizations, and volunteers to prepare schools for the opening of school year 2026 to 2027. During his visit, the president inspected classroom preparations and school safety facilities as part of the government's readiness efforts. To help accelerate preparations, the administration has tapped beneficiaries of the Department of Labor and Employment's Tulong Panghanap Buhay sa Ating Disadvantaged or Displaced Workers or TUPAD program. Earlier, Labor Secretary Francis Tolentino said around 240,000 TUPAD beneficiaries would be deployed to approximately 5,000 schools nationwide. The workers will assist in painting, cleaning, repairs, and maintenance activities covering more than 200,000 classrooms. The initiative is being carried out in coordination with the Department of Education and parent-teacher associations to ensure schools are ready for the return of students even as the rainy season begins.
2: Dateline, Malacañang.
0: In our news, President Ferdinand R. Marcos Jr. has proclaimed Naga City in Camarines Sur as a highly urbanized city after it met the population and income requirements under the Local Government Code of 1991. Under Proclamation Number 1267, Naga City recorded a population of more than 210,000 and an income of nearly 299 million pesos based on 1991 constant prices, qualifying it for highly urbanized city status. The proclamation makes Naga the country's 34th highly urbanized city, recognizing its growth as a major economic and governance center in the Bicol region. However, the declaration will take effect only after it is ratified through a plebiscite by the city's qualified voters as required by law. Acting Executive Secretary Ralph Recta signed the proclamation on May 26 by authority of the President.
2: Dateline, Malacañang.
0: The Marcos administration is urging the public to continue supporting the Department of Health or DOH's 4 o'clock habit campaign against dengue and other mosquito-borne diseases, especially as the rainy season begins. During a palace briefing on Tuesday, Presidential Communications Office Undersecretary and Palace Press Officer Claire Castro emphasized the importance of eliminating mosquito breeding sites to prevent the spread of dengue. She noted that the World Health Organization continues to recognize vector control as the primary strategy for preventing and controlling the disease.
3: Sa madaling salita, kapag walang lamok, walang dengue. Kaya mabisa ang kampanya na sinasagawa ng DOH sa pamumuno ng Secretary Herbosa na tuwing alas 4, ugaliin ang taob, taktak, tuyo, taki para kontra dengue.
0: The 4 o'clock habit, also known as Alas Cuatro Contra Mosquito, encourages households to practice the four-step approach of taob, taktak, tuyo, at takip, or flip, shake, dry, and cover containers that may collect stagnant water and serve as mosquito breeding grounds. Castro said the continued implementation of anti-dengue measures has helped bring down dengue cases across the country this year. According to the latest data from the Department of Health, dengue infections have declined by 57% with 48,151 cases recorded so far this year compared to more than 110,000 cases during the same period last year. Meanwhile, Castro said the government remains cautious regarding the possible approval of the Kudenga dengue vaccine developed by Takeda Pharmaceutical Company. She explained that health authorities are still reviewing data related to the vaccine's effectiveness and safety. According to Castro, available information indicates that the vaccine showed lower efficacy among children aged 4 to 5 years old compared to those 6 years old and above. She added that regulators are also evaluating testing reports suggesting a possible risk of severe dengue serotype 3 among vaccinated individuals who had not previously contracted the disease.
3: Ayon po sa DOH, sinusuri pa ng Food and Drug Administration ang mungkahi ng aplikante para sa bakuna. 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
0: The Department of Health continues to encourage the public to maintain preventive measures and participate in community cleanup efforts to help reduce mosquito breeding sites and keep dengue cases under control.
2: Dateline, Malacañang.
0: The Department of Public Works and Highways or DPWH continues to implement flood mitigation measures nationwide as part of President Ferdinand R. Marcos Jr.'s Oplan Kontrabaha program aimed at reducing the impact of heavy rains during the rainy season. At a palace briefing on Tuesday, Presidential Communications Office Undersecretary and Palace Press Officer Claire Castro said government agencies are closely coordinating to improve flood management in vulnerable communities. Quoting Public Works Secretary Vince Deason, Castro said the government is focused on ensuring that floodwaters recede more quickly than in previous years.
3: Tuloy-tuloy po ang paghahanda ng gobyerno para sa pagpasok ng tag-ulan. 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
0: 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She added that maintenance crews are also being rapidly deployed to flood-affected areas whenever needed.
3: Mabilis din nade-deploy ang DPWH ng mga maintenance crew sa mga lugar na binabaha itong mga nakaraang araw.
0: According to the palace, the government is already seeing positive results from completed drainage and improvement projects in several parts of Metro Manila. Among the areas cited were major road corridors along G. Araneta Avenue to E. Rodriguez Avenue, as well as A. Bonifacio Avenue and Taft Avenue. Castro said residents in these areas have reported noticeable improvements in drainage performance during periods of heavy rainfall.
3: Yung mga residente doon ay nagbigay na po at nagsabi ng positive feedback dahil nung nag-uulan ay mas tuloy-tuloy na ang pagbagsak ng ulan sa mga drainage na dati ay naiipon at siyang nagiging dahilan ng lagpas taong baha sa lugar.
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3: Ganun din sa A. Bonifacio Avenue at Taft Avenue, natapos na rin po ang drainage improvement projects at naibalita na rin na mabilis bumaha pero humupa ang tubig sa Taft Avenue at UN Avenue.
0: The government says flood control and drainage improvement projects will continue as part of broader efforts to strengthen disaster preparedness and reduce the impact of flooding during the rainy season.
2: Dateline, Malacañang.
0: Meanwhile, Malacañang has clarified that the proposed 240 peso fee for travelers entering and leaving the country remains under review and has not yet been approved. At a palace briefing on Tuesday, Palace Press Officer Undersecretary Claire Castro said the proposal submitted by the Bureau of Immigration is still being evaluated and no final decision has been made on its implementation.
3: Sa ngayon po ay ito'y proposal pa lamang po according to Commissioner Joel Anthony Biado. So wala pa po itong anumang desisyon, wala pa pong nararating ito. Ito ay mere proposal. So wag po muna mag-alala ang ating mga kababayan dahil mas nauna po talaga silang mag-react. Wala pa po ito.
0: The proposed fee is intended to help fund the modernization and upgrading of the country's immigration system with the goal of improving border security and enhancing services for travelers. Castro said the government recognizes the importance of a safer and more modern border control system, but stressed that any policy must be carefully studied before implementation.
3: Alam naman natin po kung ano po ang layunin nito. Ang layo nito ay magkaroon ng mas ligtas at mas modernong border control system, ngunit dapat itong maisakatuparan sa paraang malinaw, makatarungan at may tiwala ang publiko. 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
0: When asked about concerns over imposing an additional charge on travelers despite the Bureau of Immigration's existing budget, Castro reiterated that the proposal is still under review and may still undergo changes. She emphasized that the measure could be revised, postponed, or even scrapped depending on the outcome of the evaluation.
3: Kaya nga wag natin munang pangunahan, inaaral pa po. Kaya nga po, proposal pa lang. So pwedeng barilin, pwedeng hindi ipatupad. Pwedeng hindi matuloy. So kaya wag muna tayo maalarma dahil wala pa po talaga to. It's just a proposal.
0: The Bureau of Immigration also issued a clarification on Tuesday saying the proposed fee linked to its border system modernization project remains under study and has not yet received final approval. For now, Malacañang is assuring the public that no additional travel fee has been authorized and that discussions on the proposal are still ongoing.
2: Dateline Malacañang.
0: Malacañang says the ongoing turmoil inside the Senate is starting to affect not only the passage of key legislation but also investor confidence and the broader economy. Palace Press Officer Claire Castro made the statement following disruptions in Senate proceedings after the arrest of Senator Jingoy Estrada on plunder and graft charges linked to alleged irregularities in flood control projects. Castro stressed that the executive branch remains ready to work with the Senate regardless of its leadership, as long as priority measures are passed for the public. She said lawmakers should continue performing their duties despite the developments surrounding Estrada's arrest.
3: Sa parte po ng Pangulo, sa parte po ng Ehekutibo, wala pong magiging issue. 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
0: Castro warned that prolonged political tension in the upper chamber could have wider consequences for the country.
3: Pero kung ganito po nangyayari sa Senado, mahihirapan po talaga. 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
0: The palace was responding to concerns that several administration-backed priority bills may be delayed as Congress approaches adjournment. The Senate is currently facing internal strain following Estrada's June 1 arrest over allegations involving more than 573 million pesos in supposed kickbacks from flood control projects. The situation has triggered a political standoff, with some senators boycotting sessions in protest and raising concerns over institutional independence, further complicating legislative proceedings in the chamber.
2: Dateline, Malacañang.
0: President Ferdinand R. Marcos Jr. has approved key measures to strengthen the Philippines' space science and technology capabilities, including satellite development, telecommunications systems, and space safety initiatives. During the 9th meeting of the Philippine Space Council in Malacañang, officials reviewed developments in the country's space program and adopted several resolutions to expand the use of space-based technologies for national development. Among the approved measures is the declaration of the Multispectral Unit for Land Assessment or MULA Constellation Program as a national priority project. The Philippine Space Agency said the satellite system is expected to support disaster response, agriculture monitoring, environmental assessment, and resource management. The Council also approved the development of a Philippine sovereign geostationary telecommunications satellite system to improve connectivity, strengthen disaster resilience, and support government communications. Other measures include harmonizing satellite data use across agencies and adopting a national orbital debris response protocol amid increasing space activity over Philippine territory.
2: Dateline, Malacañang.
0: The Philippine Space Agency, or PhilSA, says it will continue strengthening cooperation with the Japan Aerospace Exploration Agency, or JAXA, following the signing of a joint declaration of interest during President Ferdinand R. Marcos Jr.'s state visit to Japan. PhilSA said the partnership will focus on the use of Japanese satellite data for environmental monitoring, disaster management, and other space-related applications. The agency noted that the Philippines and Japan have a long history of collaboration in space activities, including co-hosting the 31st Asia-Pacific Regional Space Agency Forum in Cebu in 2025. PhilSA also highlighted the role of the Sentinel Asia Program, which has helped Philippine agencies respond to floods, landslides, storms, earthquakes, oil spills, and volcanic activity through satellite-based emergency monitoring. Officials say the expanded cooperation will also support digital transformation, technological innovation, and food security initiatives.
2: Dateline, Malacañang.
0: The government is mobilizing thousands of Tupad workers for a large-scale cleanup and declogging operation across Metro Manila as part of intensified flood control and emergency livelihood efforts during the rainy season. The initiative was discussed in a coordination meeting led by Executive Secretary Ralph Recto with the Department of Labor and Employment, Department of Public Works and Highways, Department of Transportation, and the Metropolitan Manila Development Authority. The program will deploy workers to clear drainage systems, esteros, rivers, and other critical waterways to help reduce flooding in the National Capital Region. Officials said the effort provides both immediate flood mitigation and temporary employment, with Recto noting that the initiative addresses both flooding and livelihood concerns at the same time.

0: and Employment or DOLES Tupad Tuloy Pasada program. As of May 28, the program had benefited 9,981 public utility jeepney drivers and transport workers, with more than 3,300 already completing their temporary employment and over 6,600 still undergoing work assignments. The initiative is being implemented in 10 regions and forms part of the government's response to rising fuel costs, providing temporary income support while allowing beneficiaries to continue serving commuters. The program has assisted transport workers in areas including Metro Manila, Central Luzon, Calabarzon, Bicol, Western and Central Visayas, Northern Mindanao, Davao Region, Soccsergen, and Caraga. Under the Tupad Tuloy Pasada program, eligible workers receive temporary minimum wage employment as part of the government's broader uplift assistance package for the transport sector.
1: Dateline, Malacañang.
0: The Department of Social Welfare and Development, or DSWD, is hosting the ASEAN High-Level Forum on Unlocking the Silver Economy in Pasay City from June 3 to 4, bringing together government leaders, development partners, academics, and civil society groups from across the region. Organized in partnership with the United Nations Population Fund and other international organizations, the forum aims to promote innovative and sustainable approaches to addressing the opportunities and challenges of an aging population in ASEAN. The event will focus on advancing policies and investments that empower older persons while recognizing their continued contributions to economic growth and community development. Discussions will cover health care, social protection, lifelong learning, entrepreneurship, innovation, and the role of technology in supporting aging populations. The DSWD says the initiative reflects the Philippines' commitment to inclusive development and stronger regional cooperation as chair of this year's ASEAN Socio-Cultural Community Pillar.
1: Dateline, Malacañang.
0: The Department of Social Welfare and Development, or DSWD, has welcomed the approval of a substitute bill seeking to institutionalize the agency's Sustainable Livelihood Program, or SLP, by the House Committee on Social Services. DSWD spokesperson Assistant Secretary Irene Dumlao said the measure would provide a stronger legal and policy framework for the long-term implementation of livelihood assistance programs nationwide. She said institutionalizing the SLP would help ensure the continuity of livelihood grants, skills training, and other interventions aimed at helping beneficiaries achieve stable sources of income. The bill was approved during a committee hearing chaired by Davao Oriental Representative Chino Miguel Almario and will next undergo review by the House Committee on Appropriations before being elevated for plenary deliberations. The DSWD expressed optimism that the measure will continue to gain support as part of the government's broader efforts to reduce poverty and promote economic self-sufficiency among Filipino families.
1: Dateline, Malacañang.
0: The Department of Education, or DepEd, is strengthening support for public schools ahead of the opening of classes and has reiterated that teachers are not required to spend their own money on classroom preparations. Education Secretary Sani Angaro said schools must maximize their maintenance and operating funds while the department continues to streamline administrative and financial support to ease the burden on teachers. The DepEd also reminded schools to strictly observe its no collection policy prohibiting mandatory fees or contributions for Brigada Escuela, enrollment, and other school opening activities. To help prepare campuses, around 240,000 workers under the Tupad program will be deployed to 5,000 public schools nationwide to provide cleaning, maintenance, and logistical support. The department said these measures are part of efforts to help ensure schools are ready for the opening of classes while allowing teachers to focus on teaching rather than administrative and financial concerns.

0: Dateline, Malacañang.
1: The Department of Agriculture or DA has intensified inspections of public markets nationwide to enforce the government's 50 pesos per kilo price cap on imported rice. Agriculture officials said surprise inspections are being conducted across the country with notices of violation issued to retailers found selling imported rice above the mandated ceiling or suspected of mislabeling rice products. The price cap imposed under Executive Order No. 118 covers imported rice with 5% broken grains and was ordered by President Ferdinand R. Marcos Jr. to address what the government described as unjustified price increases and market abuse. The DA reported that 36 notices of violation have been issued so far, including cases in Metro Manila, Ilocos Region, Central Luzon, Bicol Region, and the Negros Island Region. Authorities say compliance is improving, with nationwide monitoring showing a compliance rate of more than 47%, although the inspections will continue to protect consumers from overpricing and ensure lower rice prices reach households.
0: Dateline, Malacañang.
1: More than 2,500 agrarian reform beneficiaries in Cagayan and Isabela are expected to benefit from newly completed farm-to-market road projects worth over 202 million pesos in the Cagayan Valley region. The Department of Agrarian Reform, or DAR, said the projects cover nearly 12 kilometers of roads designed to improve market access, reduce transportation costs, and make it easier for farmers to deliver their produce and obtain farm supplies. Among the completed projects are road networks in Claveria, Cagayan, and several municipalities in Isabela, including Cabagan, Malig, Burgos, and Ilagan City. The agency said infrastructure development in the region is continuing, with 13 additional farm-to-market road projects worth more than 252 million pesos currently under implementation. The DAR added that new irrigation and slope protection projects are also being rolled out to boost agricultural productivity and strengthen rural economies.
0: Dateline, Malacañang.
1: The province of Aklan has received 26.5 million pesos worth of patient transport vehicles and medical equipment from the Philippine Charity Sweepstakes Office, or PCSO, to help improve healthcare services in the province. PCSO General Manager Melquiades Robles said the assistance includes two patient transport vehicles to enhance emergency medical response, particularly in remote and underserved communities. Dr. Rafael Tumbocon Memorial Hospital also received advanced medical equipment, including a low-temperature plasma sterilizer, a fully automated PCR system, ventilators, and an anesthesia machine to strengthen its diagnostic and critical care services. Aklan Governor Jose Enrique Martin Miraflores formally received the assistance during a turnover ceremony in Calibo. The province also received more than 363,000 pesos at its share from PCSO Lotto revenues, which will support local health programs and other public services.
0: Dateline, Malacañang.
1: Despite the onset of the southwest monsoon or habagat, a large part of the country may continue to experience high heat index levels through mid-June, according to the Philippine Atmospheric, Geophysical, and Astronomical Services Administration, or PAGASA. PAGASA Administrator Nathaniel Servando said hot and humid conditions remain possible, particularly in coastal and low-lying areas where high temperatures combine with elevated humidity levels. He noted that areas such as Daet in Camarines Norte and Virac in Catanduanes could still experience dangerous heat index levels even during the rainy season. While heat index readings are generally expected to decline with the arrival of the monsoon, Pag-asa said danger level heat indices ranging from 42 to 51 degrees Celsius remain possible in some areas. The Weather Bureau is advising the public to stay hydrated, wear light clothing, avoid prolonged exposure to the sun, and to continue monitoring weather updates.
0: Dateline, Malacañang.
1: The Land Transportation Franchising and Regulatory Board or LTFRB has suspended 20 buses and trucks from three transport companies following separate road crashes in Quezon Province and Nueva Ecija. LTFRB Chair Vigor Mendoza II said the agency is investigating the incidents to determine accountability, identify possible safety lapses, and prevent similar accidents in the future. Among those affected are 15 buses of Victory Liner, one bus of Filtranco, and four trucks owned by a private trucking operator. The crashes resulted in fatalities and prompted the issuance of show cause orders against companies involved. Mendoza said public transport franchises are privileges that carry the responsibility of ensuring the safety of passengers and other road users. The LTFRB warned that operators found violating safety regulations could face the revocation of their franchises.
0: Dateline, Malacañang.
1: The Land Transportation Office or LTO has issued a subpoena to motorcycle vlogger Lucifer following a viral post that allegedly showed a fake show cause order and other purportedly official LTO documents. LTO Chief Assistant Secretary Marcos Lacanilao said the agency is requiring the vlogger to appear before its Intelligence and Investigation Division at the Central Office for a clarificatory conference regarding the post. The LTO said the circulation of fake or misleading official documents is a serious matter, warning that it undermines public trust and can create confusion about government processes. Officials also urge the public to verify information only through official LTO channels or offices to avoid the spread of misinformation.
0: Dateline, Malacañang.

0: And that concludes today's edition of Dateline Malacañang. For Radyo Pilipinas World Service, I am Win Peñano. Good day.
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4: Good day, I am Win Peñano with today's DFA Online. The Department of Foreign Affairs, or DFA, has reaffirmed its partnership with the United Nations Population Fund, or UNFPA, following a meeting with UNFPA Asia-Pacific Regional Director Dr. Alexander Bodiroza. DFA Undersecretary Maria Teresa Dizon de Vega welcomed Bodiroza during his visit to the Philippines for the ASEAN High-Level Meeting on Unlocking the Silver Economy. The two officials discussed cooperation on maternal and reproductive health, addressing gender-based violence, and preparing for demographic shifts and population aging. UNFPA also highlighted its support in tackling issues such as teenage pregnancy, maternal mortality, brain drain, and online violence. The DFA says it remains committed to working closely with UNFPA in advancing development goals under the Philippine Development Plan 2023-2028.
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4: In our news, the Philippine Embassy has brought together the Filipino community in Latvia for the country's first Philippine Independence Day reception held in Riga on May 28. The event marked the 128th anniversary of Philippine independence and the 35th year of diplomatic relations between the Philippines and Latvia. In his remarks, Philippine Ambassador Patrick Chuasoto recognized the contributions of the more than 400 Filipinos living in Latvia and highlighted the growing ties between Filipinos and Latvians through cultural, academic, and professional exchanges. The reception gathered members of the Filipino community, government officials, diplomats, and partners in a celebration of national pride and the strengthening friendship between the Philippines and Latvia.
2: DFA Online.
3: Online.
2: Here on Radyo Pilipinas World Service.
4: Meanwhile, in the Solomon Islands, the Philippines has reaffirmed its commitment to strengthening ties with the Solomon Islands following meetings between Philippine Ambassador Edgar Thomas Oxelian and top officials of the Pacific Nation. Ambassador Oxelian paid courtesy calls on Prime Minister Matthew Cooper Whale, Foreign Minister Rick Hovhaniemela, and Health Minister Maurice Toirainen on May 26. The discussions focus on cooperation in health, education, fisheries, agriculture, climate resilience, and disaster response, as well as shared support for multilateralism and a rules-based international order. The visit also highlighted the Philippines' appreciation for the contributions of Filipinos in the Solomon Islands and reaffirmed the long-standing friendship between the two countries and the wider Pacific region.
2: DFA Online.
3: Online.
2: Here on Radyo Pilipinas World Service.
4: And in Canada, Philippine Ambassador to Canada Jose Victor Chan Gonzaga has called for stronger ASEAN-Canada cooperation to address evolving regional security challenges. Speaking at the third annual Canada-ASEAN Security Symposium in Ottawa, Ambassador Chan Gonzaga emphasized the importance of the ASEAN-Canada strategic partnership in promoting a stable, open, and rules-based Indo-Pacific region. He also outlined the Philippines' priorities as ASEAN chair in 2026, focusing on peace and security, economic prosperity, and people empowerment. During a panel discussion, the ambassador highlighted opportunities for deeper collaboration in maritime security, cybersecurity, disaster resilience, clean technology, and supply chain security. ASEAN and Canada have been dialogue partners since 1977 and will mark the 50th anniversary of their partnership next year.
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5: Good day to all of our listeners here on Radyo Pilipinas World Service. This is World News in 5 and I'm your host, Steph Vicente. United States Secretary of State Marco Rubio says the United States has no issue with Iran's soccer team ahead of next week's World Cup kickoff, but that Iranian officials and delegation members will be closely monitored. Speaking during a congressional hearing, the CNN reports, Secretary Rubio said the U.S. welcomes athletes and support staff, but warned that individuals with alleged non-sporting ties, including links to Iran's Revolutionary Guard, would be scrutinized. He noted that the Iranian team has chosen to base its training camp in Mexico rather than the United States. The team is expected to play group stage matches in Los Angeles and Seattle despite the relocation of its training site. Secretary Rubio also outlined stricter visa procedures for fans, saying entry will require proof of a purchased game ticket along with standard vetting. He added that U.S. officials are coordinating daily with FIFA to manage security and logistics for the tournament. Secretary Rubio said the administration is confident in the screening process as preparations continue for the global event. In other news overseas, the Trump administration announced new sanctions targeting Iran's largest cryptocurrency exchange as part of its ongoing pressure campaign against Tehran. The measures come as diplomatic efforts continue but have so far failed to produce an agreement to end the U.S. war with Iran. The sanctions specifically target Novitex along with its CEO, 3 co-founders, and 3 additional Iranian crypto platforms. The U.S. Treasury Department accused Novitex of helping facilitate payments linked to terrorism financing, sanctions evasion, and transactions tied to Iran's Islamic Revolutionary Guard Corps. Officials also allege the exchange assisted Iran's central bank in moving hundreds of millions of dollars in digital assets to support the country's struggling currency and bypass international restrictions. The department further said the platform helped move funds abroad during U.S. military operations in Iran to protect regime-linked wealth despite internet disruptions. Separately, cybersecurity reports note that Novitex previously suffered a major breach last year in which hackers stole around $90 million in cryptocurrency. And finally, Israel carried out continued strikes in southern Lebanon on Tuesday, but held off on targeting Beirut following a partial ceasefire agreement with Hezbollah, the Iran-backed armed group. The BBC reports Lebanese officials said the deal announced by United States President Donald Trump includes a mutual understanding that Israel will not strike the capital if Hezbollah refrains from attacks on Israeli territory. The announcement came as Iran warned that Israeli military actions in Lebanon could disrupt broader negotiations aimed at ending its war with the U.S. Despite the ceasefire claims, Israel reported intercepting projectiles fired into northern Israel, while Hezbollah said it had launched attacks on Israeli forces in the south. In southern Lebanon, authorities said Israeli airstrikes the previous day killed 4 people and injured more than 120 others. Witnesses describe widespread destruction, with buildings reduced to rubble and streets left littered with debris and damaged vehicles. Local officials and hospital administrators condemned the strikes, saying there was no military presence in the area and warning that civilians and medical workers continue to bear the brunt of the escalating conflict. And that concludes today's edition of World News in 5. For Radyo Pilipinas World Service, this has been Steph Vicente. Good day and stay safe, everyone.
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6: Muli po isang mapagpalang pagbati at welcome na naman sa isa pang edisyon ng programang Global na Tayo. Ang programang Global na Tayo hatid po sa inyo ng himpilang Radyo Pilipinas World Service. Ang himpilan po ito ay isa po sa mga himpilan ng Presidential Broadcast Service, Bureau of Broadcast Services. Ako po yung lingkod, Ray Sampang. Kasama pa rin natin ng ating Global na Tayo team mula po sa ating production side ng ating executive producer, Ms. Stephanie Vicente. Sa master control, sina Milo Junela at Susan Aison, sa ating wirecast si Justin. 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Sa inyo po mga Facebook browser, type lamang Radyo Pilipinas World Service. Gayun din po sa ating YouTube channel. Sa inyo po mga YouTube browser, Radyo Pilipinas World Service. And of course, sa iba't ibang panig ng mundo sa pamamagitan po yan ng ating shortwave broadcast. 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And of course, hindi po magpapahuli dyan ang ating ikanga live audio streaming sa inyong mga cellphones. 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Yung pong DEPA, ang ano po doon is yung Digital Economy Framework Agreement o DEPA. 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
6: Okay, thank you very much. All right, thank you very much, Sir Mike, sa muling pagpapaunlak nyo kanina. 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
8: 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Tapos, pati sa digital economy, Sir Ray, kasi eventually, we would become one big community. Di ba? We import and export to each other. So, yung traditional mode sa logistics, pati rin po, Sir Ray, sa digital economy. Kasi mas magiging yung marketplaces digital na, yung buyers and sellers within the region. Initially within our country. At eventually, pati it would become a bigger community. Kumbaga, mas maganda, mas maraming buyers, mas maraming sellers, in the sense na yung mga produkto natin, maibibenta natin sa mas maraming a customer or buyer, hindi lang sa bansa natin, pati sa ASEAN. 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Whether we like it or not, yung digitization. 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No, just like in many other businesses and industries, no, just like banking. Siyempre sa payment system, Sir Ray, dapat may ano yan, standardized, no? Yung mga policies, taxation and so on, no? At yung iba pa po mga batas natin, na yung mga policies natin, regulations natin regulating digital businesses and transactions, no, whether business yan or otherwise. So, yun, importante po yan sa Ray, may framework talaga. Kasi
6: Alright.
8: Dahil magkakaibang jurisdiction, pero doon po talaga papunta yung common yung regulation natin so we can freely do business with each other, with other ASEAN countries more freely and more seamlessly. Sir Ray. 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
8: 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So, dapat ano yun, may mga common na standards, may mga common na protocol, common na batas, common na regulation. 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Yung mga how to better service yung mga buyers and sellers kung gusto yung mga returns, di ba? Yung mga return policy, yung mga ganun kasimple po, no? 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So, whole of country approach po yun in the sense na dapat, ngayon tayo, within the country, nagagawa natin yon seamless. 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Ito, gagawin nating digital eventually. So,
6: yes.
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6: okay.
8: No? And that would require then dapat solid yung infrastructure, Sir Ray. 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
8: 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It just happened kasi meron lang po mga batas na dapat magkakahawig na yung batas natin. 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
6: Okay.
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6: All right.
8: So now, pagdating sa traditional industries and regulations.
6: Now, Sir Mike, ito ngayon ang tanong dito, kasi pag sinabi nating digital framework and digital economy, eh hindi nalalayo yung usapin ng remittances para sa ating mga OFWs, overseas Filipino workers, yung digital remittance. Do you think this will greatly help yung ating mga OFWs pagdating sa remittances nila in terms of making it more easier and more accessible and probably even more lower prices kung sakasakali?
8: Ayun po, Sir Ray. 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Whether it's sa app na, online, or sa mga traditional offices, no? 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At easier to transact and at a lower cost, no? 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
6: Mm-hmm.
8: 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O kasi mahigpit din yung banking system worldwide eh.
6: Okay.
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6: 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Eh. 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Eh. 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Do you see that kind of challenges, Sir Mike?
8: Well, of course, Sir Ray, kasi dapat susunod tayo dun eh. Kung may supernational na body, supernational regulator, na may police powers, no? So dapat susunod po tayo doon yung when it comes to yung mga policies. Kasi parang yung know your customer, important, basic po yan, Sir Ray, eh. Yung KYC na tinatawag, no? Kasi when talking about funds, making sure that it's legitimate, no? Hindi po yan yung parang ano, yung galing sa yung mga crimes or illegal transactions, no? Mm-hmm. 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So internationally, we have to deal with more countries, eh, Ray, lalo na kung saan po maraming OFWs, no? Ay medyo ano pa rin, marami talagang trabaho pang kailangan gawin, Sir Ray, kasi mga international agreements 'yan eh.
6: Yes, yung, yes. Oo.
8: Dapat may cooperation 'yan among the yung mga police powers, regulators, yung mga syempre yung mga requirements at the very least, no? Yung mga although ngayon, in fairness, Sir Ray, international na yung ano eh, yung nasagiging in recent years, past 5, 10, 20 years. Yung regulations worldwide when it comes to managing funds, yan yung mga related sa AMLA, yung mga di ba, making sure na legitimate yung funding sources, kung nagkakaintindihan na yung maraming bansa. It's just a matter of fine tuning, Sir Ray. 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So, yung mga tools to further improve productivity. So, pati efficiency, yan. 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Of course, yung mga requirements alongside, dapat covered yon. 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At saka yung speed. So, ano pa, may opportunities pa.
6: Na, all right. Okay.
8: Magiging now, parang dun papunta sa direction na parang treatment eventually, mga batas na yan. Parang, alam mo, yung treatment sa local, eventually, parang, ano, we're a bigger community now with ASEAN, with other Asian countries, and with other countries around the world. Pero may mga protocols nga lang po, Sir Ray, dahil iba-iba yung, kailangan i-fine-tune po talaga yung mga regulations at mga batas po.
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6: Alright, Sir Mike, on other issues, ano po, unahin ko muna itong magandang kaganapan na ito na nireport ng S&P Global, yung latest Philippine Manufacturing Purchasing Managers Index o PMI. 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So, sa tingin po ba ninyo, Sir Mike, is this sustainable? Masusustain ba natin itong pagtaas na ito paglagpas natin sa 50 threshold ng PMI ng Pilipinas?
8: Oh, yeah. Sir Ray, welcome development din kasi that's one of the leading indicators when it comes to economic data. Isa yan sa pinaka-advance kasi data yan for the month of May, Sir Ray. Well, saka makita ang economic data na wala pa man isang buwan, eh yun yung indicator na showing improvement, bumalik sa expansion mode yung manufacturing natin. Mm-hmm. That's the highest in 2 months and also that's the highest in among 10 months. Kung matadaig niya pa yung ano, halos this is among the best levels since like July 2025. Meaning to say, magandang sinyalis po yan, Sir Ray, kasi kahit papano, parang bumabalik na siya sa normalcy. 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
9: Okay.
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9: Alright.
8: 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Pabawasan naman yung reliance natin sa Middle East. No? Yan, meron ng shipment from the US. Meron ding shipment from Japan. And inallow yung purchase sa Russian oil. Ganun
9: yes.
8: din yung local industries natin.
9: Right.
8: 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So, at the very least, masigla pa rin yung negosyo.
9: Mm-hmm.
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9: right.
8: it's for the local market and for the export market.
9: Alright,
8: 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Kasi from the point of view of the world, mas affordable yung mga produkto natin na in-export.
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8: Kaya masigla po yung export sector bukod po dun sa hedging din yon.
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8: Yun, tama, Sir, kasi sarado pa yung Strait of Hormuz. 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That's 20% of the world's oil. 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
8: Mix po yan. 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

A pleasant day to all the friends and listeners of Radyo Pilipinas. I hope you are all hyped up and ready for adventure because today we are going for a fun on-air ride to Agusan del Norte. I am Bea Gaza, your host and your tourist guide for the day. We are going to start by listening to a traditional music from Agusan del Norte to have a feel of the place.

You just listened to one of Agusan del Norte's traditional music. This is performed by the natives of the place called Mamanwas. Mamanwas have long lived in Agusan. It was believed that by the time Spaniards arrived, the natives were already trading with foreign merchants. This was attested by the 10th century Chinese ceramics unearthed near Butuan. Agusan province was named after a Malay word, agasan, meaning where water flows, probably because of the mighty river that traverses the whole area. Agusan del Norte is a province in the Philippines located in the Caraga region of Mindanao. Its capital is the city of Kabadbaran. It is stated as a second-class province and deemed as the smallest in the Caraga region. The central portion of the province forms the lower basin of the third longest river in the country, the Agusan. Its mouth located at the Butuan Bay. Consequently, the terrain surrounding the river features flat to rolling lands. Mountainous terrain dominates the northeastern and western areas. The country's fourth largest lake, Lake Mainit, is situated at the northern border, the province of Surigao del Norte. Now let us turn our focus on the famous people who came from the place. One is Loris Guillen. She was born on January 29, 1947 in Butuan City, Agusan del Norte. She is an actress and director. She was previously married to Johnny Delgado. Another one is Marquishelo. He was born on May 12, 1998 in Butuan City, Agusan del Norte as Mark Angelo Shelo. He was an actor and his showbiz career ended too soon with his death on December 7, 2008 in Antipolo City, Rizal. And then we have Susan Fuentes. She was born as Susan Toyogan in Butuan City, Agusan del Norte in 1955. She died on September 7, 2013 in Quezon City. With that, we are going to bring you one of the best and most beautiful love songs in Bisayan language and one of Philippines' original music. This was rendered by Filipina and Visayan singer and artist Susan Fuentes. The title of the song is Dahong Laya, which literally means withered leaf or dried leaf in English. The song describes a hopeless romance or an unrequited love. Here is Dahong Laya by Susan Fuentes.

You just listened to Susan Fuentes' song entitled Dahong Laya. Moving on, tourist destination is up. This is the most exciting part of the program. It's more fun in the Philippines. The first one is Casa Alburo in Kabadbaran, Agusan del Norte. This is a house built by Valentin Alburo in 1935 for his wife Crispina Dagani. It was converted into a pension house in 1987. It is a best choice if you don't have a place to stay in Kabadbaran as it offers cozy and affordable accommodation. It is found at El Dagani, Corner A, Mortola Street. The second is Museo de Kabadbaran. Museo de Kabadbaran, which the name suggests, is a museum in Kabadbaran, Agusan del Norte. Museo de Kabadbaran houses the city's old documents and artifacts that history enthusiasts will surely be interested with. It is located at the City Library building. The third one is Ancestral House of the Dagani Family. This ancestral house was owned by Don Valentin Dagani and Doña Cecilia Veo. The house has three large rooms with dimensions of 6 by 4 meters with old-style beds. The windows are of old Spanish design and are made out of capiz shells. The wooden floor is made from molave or oak, and the columns are all made of whole magcuno tree or ironwood. Up to this date, some old equipment can still be seen, such as an old rocking chair, pitchers, and glasses. The fourth one is Mount Pongkay. Mount Pongkay in Kabadbaran, Agusan del Norte is not only for people who want to meditate but also for those who want to burn some calories. With 686 steps to conquer, surely fitness enthusiasts would be very glad. It has a breathtaking view of the city on top, which serves as your motivation. Many say Mount Pongkay is also a place to meditate. That is why it is called as the Prayer Mountain. It is a 15-minute tricycle ride from the bus terminal and is easy to locate, widely known by the locals. The best part of the day to go up is in the morning at 5, where the sun has not yet risen. An entrance fee is 10 pesos for the maintenance. The fifth one is Kalo Horse Farm. This is a private property owned by the Kalo family, which is located in Sanghan Village, Kabadbaran City, Agusan del Norte, which is more or less 15 minutes away from the heart of the city. It offers enjoyable horseback riding and training for a very affordable price. It is one of the recreational activities you will surely enjoy in this place. The fee for one round ride is only 100 pesos, minimum of 5 packs. The greenery spacious place is really conducive for meditation and camping. In fact, several campings were successfully done in the place. The sixth one is Mount Hilong-Hilong. This is the highest mountain in northeastern Mindanao with a height of 2,102 meters or 6,600 feet above sea level. It is one of the best-liked destinations of mountaineers. It was the venue of the 17th National MFPI or Mountaineering Federation of the Philippines Incorporated mid-year climb in 2002. The peak is reachable via Malvar Trail in 4 to 5 days, but hiking is only recommended for climbers with intermediate and expert skills due to its degree of difficulty. The trail is fairly trash-free.
There are locals who maintain the trail and the mountains. There are also wide camping grounds accessible to hikers if ever they want to stay there overnight. The area is known for its unspoiled waterfalls, a lake, and a nesting site of the Philippine eagle, which is now endangered. This mountain is home of an estimated 120 different species of birds. 59 of these can only be found in the Philippines. Aside from being a significant territory for endemic bird species, Mount Hilong-Hilong is also a sanctuary of indigenous frogs, reptiles, mammals, and ecologically threatened flora. It is thick with vegetation. Before we continue with introducing the different festivities in the place, allow us to evoke the spirit of nationalism to our overseas Philippine workers or OFW listeners, especially those who are from Agusan del Norte. Here is Nasipit, Agusan del Norte.

are still listening to It's More Fun in the Philippines here at Radyo Pilipinas, and we are featuring Agusan del Norte. To continue, we are now going to present to you the festivities or festivals in the area. The first one is Araw ng Agusan del Norte or Agusan del Norte Day, which is held June 12 to 17. The founding anniversary of Agusan del Norte is marked with a week-long celebration of special events that include Thanksgiving Mass, sports activities, search for Mutya ng Agusan del Norte, and Village Night. The second is Sumayajaw Festival, celebrated every 15th of August in Jabonga, Agusan del Norte. This festivity is a Thanksgiving celebration for the bounties showered by the Heavenly Father through the intercession of the Blessed Virgin Mary, the Lady of Assumption. The third one is Baoto Festival, held every third week of September, still in Jabonga, Agusan del Norte. Held annually, this is a regional race for native wooden barotos. The main event is the 30,000 paddling marathon. Other activities including tree planting, adventure skills clinic, triathlon, airsoft match, and bikini open. The fourth one is Lisagan Festival, celebrated every third Saturday of October in Magallanes, Agusan del Norte. This is a religious celebration showcasing Mamanwa dances and healing rituals. It is a reenactment of the first miraculous healing in year 1910 to a native while dancing in front of the Blessed Virgin Mary that was brought to Magallanes from Las Nieves, Barcelona, Spain. For tourists, right after attending to whichever festivity of your choosing, you can actually bring food pasalubong to your people back home. You can bring the native Agusan del Norte dessert called sayongsong. Sayongsong is a rice-based delicacy. It is made of ground ordinary rice, ground glutinous rice, roasted peanut, brown sugar, and coconut milk. Juice from one-piece lemoncito, better known as calamansi, can be added if desired. On a lighter note, here's another song from the Queen of Visayan Songs, Susan Fuentes.

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This is your host, Leo Magpayo. Today, we will be taking you to an informative tour of the province of Nueva Ecija. The province of Nueva Ecija is a landlocked province in the Philippines located in the central Luzon region. Its capital is the city of Palayan. Nueva Ecija borders from the south clockwise Bulacan, Pampanga, Tarlac, Pangasinan, Nueva Vizcaya, and Aurora. The province is known to be the tricycle capital of the Philippines. A tricycle, also called motorized tricycle, is a public utility vehicle that is the most popular means of transport in small towns and cities. Tricycles are built in a variety of styles, which differ from city to city, and are usually made locally by building a sidecar for the passengers and affixing it to an imported motorcycle. Usually, both the cycle and sidecar are covered, but not always, by the same roof. Nueva Ecija was established by Augustinian missionaries. The first mission was established in the town of Gapan in 1595. The Augustinians abandoned their missionary work in 1636, maintaining only the mission in the town of Bungabon. At the turn of the 18th century, the missionaries resumed their evangelical work and redirected their efforts to the northeast towards rough, mountainous terrain inhabited by Ilonggots. In September 1 of 1759, King Carlos III of Spain issued a royal decree that ended the founding missions of Augustinians and transferred all Augustinian responsibilities in the settlements of Nueva Ecija to Franciscan friars. Through tribute collections and polo e servicio, or rendering of forced labor, the Franciscans constructed churches, convents, parochial schools, and tribunals. They also constructed roads and bridges to connect other settlements. In 1781, a simple irrigation system was constructed in the town of Pantabangan. This new farming technology contributed to the promotion of agriculture in the province. In 1799, King Carlos IV ordered the separation of towns and parishes of Upper Pampanga near the Sierra Madre Range, as well as coastal towns of Tayabas along the Pacific Ocean, and their organization into a corregimiento, or a political military administrative unit. Royal directives were implemented on April 25, 1801, and the corregimiento was named Nueva Ecija after the Spanish hometown of that period's Governor General Rafael Maria de Aguilar, with Baler as its capital. Predominantly of Tagalog descent, due to its geographical location in central Luzon, a number of ethnic groups have migrated in Nueva Ecija. The Ilocanos and Pangasinenses to the north, and the Kapampangans to the south. Nueva Ecija hosts a number of historical tourist spots as well as scenic destinations. The rest house of the Quezon family is located in this barrio, along the national highway going to Baler, Aurora. It is also the place of death of Mrs. Aurora Quezon, wife of former Philippine President Manuel Luis Quezon.
a statue of Philippine hero General Antonio Luna astride a horse stands at the plaza in front of the cathedral on the exact spot where the brave general was assassinated in 1899 in Cabanatuan City that adopted him subsequently. Located in Kapintalan, Karangalan, the 5-hectare area, blessed with a cool climate, houses the monument of General Dalton and a tower that borders the provinces of Nueva Ecija and Nueva Vizcaya. Uphill is a World War II memorial in block marble where a historical account of the war had been etched in English and Japanese. Located in the town of Bungabon, a 100-step stair leads to the church built by the Adarnista spiritual community on the mountaintop known as Mount Olivet, frequented by pilgrims who bathe in and drink the water of its springs, believing it to be medicinal. Built in 1974 along the Pampanga River to serve as reinforcement against flood and provide irrigation, additional electricity in the entire Luzon Island, the Pantabangan Dam was built by Filipino engineers under the supervision of the National Irrigation Administration. Pantabangan Dam is now one of the most visited tourist spots in the province. The place offers a scenic view of the surrounding area. Tourists will also appreciate the dam's engineering wonders. Cabanatuan City is also known as the Longaniza capital of the Philippines. Longaniza, or sausages, are made with pork meat. The Cabanatuan Longaniza is distinct because of its garlic flavor. You also would not want to miss the batotay. It's longaniza made with cow's meat. The tinumis is Nueva Ecija's version of the dinuguan, or pork blood stew. The tinumis is a stew of pork innards, usually lungs, kidneys, intestines, ears, heart, snout, and the meat simmered in a rich, spicy dark gravy of pig blood, garlic, chili, and vinegar. Nueva Ecija is also known as the milk capital of the Philippines, and the best tasting and freshest Carabao milk can be found in the province. The milk is also made into quesong puti, or white cheese, one of the best tasting cheese in the world. Another product that Nueva Ecija takes pride of is their caramel flakes, and you can buy this nowhere else but at the Carmelite Monastery. The caramel flakes are made by the hands of the Carmelite sisters. Though for sure you would want to meet the ladies behind the sweet caramel flakes, they don't normally go out as they are not allowed to mingle with non-Carmelites due to their religious practices. A number of festivals are celebrated annually.

0: popular festival is the Cariton Festival. Cariton, which means rig cart drawn by carabao, is celebrated during the annual celebration of the founding anniversary of Likab Town on March 28. Cariton plays a significant part in the history of Likab. Don Dalmacio Esguerra, the town's founding father, used Cariton when he left San Nicolas, Ilocos Norte, until he finally settled and found this town in Likab. In fitting recognition of the significance of this very important farm equipment, the local government unit of Likab adopted Cariton Festival as the town's official festival. The event features a parade of colorfully dressed Cariton floats, search of outstanding Likabenos, agri-aqua trade fair, and beauty pageant. Then there is the Araquiao Festival, a unique and one of its kind in the Philippines. The festival is Nueva Ecija's very own theatrical come religious presentation similar to zarzuelas during the Spanish regime in the country. The Araquiao Festival is traditionally held in the month of May in the town of Peñaranda. The festival dramatized the spread of Christianity in the country and the war between Christians and Muslims. Festival performers, 16 performers in each Araquiao group, sing, act, and dance while a brass band play. The choice of songs and choreography varies, but the script has remained the same since the tradition started. The Tanduyong Festival is held in the city of San Jose. The city prides itself as the onion capital of the Philippines and is a leading producer of onion, garlic, rice, and vegetables. Every year on the fourth Sunday of April, the people of San Jose dance through the main street in a colorful, enchanting celebration of the blessing of the harvest. On festival day, the streets are filled with contingents of dancers outfitted in striking, multi-hued native costumes. Exotic rhythms of improvised musical instruments fill the air as the dancers gyrate and sway to the beat of life. Special activities included are beauty contests, tourism and trade fair, awarding ceremony, and cultural shows. And finally, there's the Chinelas Festival. Slippers or chinelas made in the city of Gapan, Nueva Ecija, find their way all over the country, lending credence to the city's claim to be the chinelas capital of the Philippines. Gapan commemorates their major industry with the Chinelas Festival on the anniversary of their cityhood. Beautifully crafted slippers await festival's goers in a slippers bazaar along the highway. The major attraction of this festival, however, are the pairs of gigantic slippers displayed in a parade of floats. I'm your host, Leo Magpayo, inviting you to come and visit Nueva Ecija, Philippines.
1: Tune in again next time for a more exciting and fun-filled adventure as we travel to the beautiful Philippines.

0: At nagbabalik na tayo sa ating programang Warm Heart at nandito na tayo sa ating segmentong Attitude of Gratitude. 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So, ito yung, bali 8 questions ulit para ma-recall ng ating mga ka-warm heart. Una dyan, what happened today that was good? Pangalawa, which people in my life am I grateful for? Pangatlo, what am I taking for granted that I can be grateful for? Pang-apat, what did I accomplish today? Pang-lima, what is the last book I read or movie show or social media clip I saw that I really appreciated? Pang-pito, what am I most looking forward? Hindi pala pang-pito, pang-anim or pang-lima pala. Ayan, nag-ano na sa numero. Ayan, eto ulitin ko lang. Yung kasunod is what am I most looking forward to this week, month, and year, and why? Ang kasunod dyan, what is the kindest thing someone has said or done lately? At yung panghuli natin is what can I celebrate today? Ayan, sino mauna?
1: Yan yung mga katanungan natin para...
2: Yan po yung mga...